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2: You must have heard of the race between the rabbit and the tortoise. Have you heard of the race between a rat and a rabbit? Let me tell the story of the race. Every evening, the animals of Machlipatti used to sit under the banyan tree. One day, Coco, the rabbit, was feeling bored. He said, Let's run a race.
3: Who will run a race with you? No one can run faster than you, said Bhalu, the bear, eating a mango.
2: Choo Choo, the rat, shouted, No, he is not the fastest runner. I can run faster than him. Everyone laughed at him. Then it was decided to have a race between Coco and Choo Choo. The starting point was the peepal tree, and the finishing point was the neem tree. Cuckoo, the cock, crowed to start the race. As soon as Coco started running, Choo Choo jumped on his back. After running half the distance, Coco looked back, but Choo Choo was nowhere to be seen. He must be far behind, thought Coco, and he smiled to himself. When he was near the finishing point, Choo Choo jumped over Coco's shoulder and touched the neem tree first. He shouted, I have won the race! I have won the race! Everyone cheered for Choo Choo.

0: What was the starting point of the race? What was the end point of the race? Who won the race? Now listen to the story through echo technique. I'll tell the story line by line with a gap. Could you please listen to a line first and repeat it in your mind to yourself silently? Every evening, the animals of Machlipatti used to sit under the banyan tree. One day, Coco the rabbit was feeling bored. He said, "Let's run a race."
1: "Who will run a race with you? No one can run faster than you," said Bhalu, the bear, eating a mango.
0: Choo Choo, the rat, shouted, "No, he is not the fastest runner. I can run faster than him." Everyone laughed at him. Then it was decided to have a race between Coco and Choo Choo. The starting point was the peepal tree and the finishing point was the neem tree. Cuckoo, the cock, crowed to start the race. As soon as Coco started running, Choo Choo jumped on his back. After running half the distance, Coco looked back, but Choo Choo was nowhere to be seen. "He must be far behind," thought Coco, and he smiled to himself. When he was near the finishing point, Choo Choo jumped over Coco's shoulder and touched the neem tree first. He shouted, "I've won the race! I've won the race!" Everyone cheered for Choo Choo.
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0: This is Akash Vani. In the weekly program Current Affairs, now we bring you a discussion on climate resilient water management, strengthening India's water security. The participants are Anand Sharma, former Additional Director General, India Meteorological Department, and Anshuman, Director, Water Resources Division, TERI. Moderator is Sonu Sood.
1: Water is a basic necessity of every human being, in fact, every living being. And in that context, a very important event is taking place in Bharat Mandapam from 22nd to 26th September. It is ongoing, the India International Water Week 2026, IIWW, is underway, where people from different countries and across the country have gathered to discuss various ways of and strategies of attaining climate-resilient water management and thereby strengthening India's water security. To discuss this very important topic, we have with us two special guests, Mr. Anand Sharma, former ADG of India Meteorological Department, and Anshumanji, Director, Water Resources Division, TERI. A warm welcome to both of you, sir, on Akashvani. Mr. Sharma, I will...

0: Start the discussion with you. When we talk about impact of climate change, how do you see that impacting rainfall patterns? How do you see that impacting weather patterns? And thereby, what are the challenges which emerge for water management?
1: See, climate change is directly disrupting the water cycle, leading to droughts and floods, even flash floods. And because of that, the planet's natural water buffers, such as glaciers, snowpack, and groundwater, are eroding and definitely leading to increase in water stress. That means our drinking water agriculture, usages are at risk because of all this. We already know we have natural climate variability. Now we have additional extra pressure of climate change because of anthropogenic changes. That is leading to global warming, and global warming leading to climate change. So there is an increase in temperature, and at the same time, there is extreme variation in the rainfall. There are areas which are getting extremes of rainfall. There are areas which are getting less rainfall. So you're seeing drought as well as floods in different parts of the country.
0: Yes.
1: It used to happen earlier also, but now their frequency and intensity is increasing in some areas, definitely, but there's no uniform distribution all over the country. So naturally, once your water systems are under stress and are at risk, we have a water security issue. Naturally, if we do not have enough water for the agriculture, so crop will be affected. That means water insecurity will lead to food insecurity. Mm-hmm. So everything is related. So definitely, but good thing is that there is an excellent system operating at the international level, World Meteorological Organization. There are 190 countries, including India, and we work as a team. And because of better monitoring, better technologies, better early warning systems, we are able to, to a large extent, able to tackle these problems. But yes, there is a lot of still to be done.
0: Absolutely. Coming to you, Anshuman, Mr. Sharma has outlined that there is a big challenge because of climate change for water management. Can you tell us your perception and your view about the evolving significance of active water management to strengthen India's water security? And in that context, the significance of India International Water Week 2026?
2: Yeah, surely. Firstly, thank you for having me over here. And as Mr. Sharma, in a way outlined the kind of challenges. See, the current situation is that India has already its hands full as far as water challenges are concerned, be it, pollution of the rivers, be it availability of water, the kind of uneven, rainfall that we have in the country, and then over-exploitation of groundwater, the efficiency usage issues, which is quite inefficient in most of the sectors. You name it, and we have all the kinds of challenges. Now, what climate change dimension brings to all of these already existing challenges is that we need to be prepared for the additional burden that it brings, the impact of climate change. And therefore, all of these challenges which are already there are expected to be more aggravated because of impact of climate change, as it directly affects the quality and quantity of water, availability of water. So as far as the, management is concerned, I think we need to move beyond just the, plans that we already have and in play as far as water management is concerned. And I'm not going to details. We have excellent programs as far as the government's, programs are concerned, whether it is agriculture, PMKSY, or drinking water, Jal Jeevan Mission, or, conservation related intervention and pollution,
0: yes,
2: abatement related, Namami Gange, etc. The point here is that we need to look into what are the impacts that the climate change is going to bring, and that additional impact, the externality that is going to come, has to be additionally prepared as well with the additional investments into the sector. So that preparedness, that additional preparedness which is required in the water sector to handle the climate change, I think is where the holistic management needs to move towards, not just managing the infrastructure but the entire water cycle.
0: So, coming to you, Mr. Sharma, Anshuman talked about preparedness being a very important aspect of dealing with the climate change extremities. And in that context, can you tell us what is the infrastructure for getting real-time information, for giving early warning systems? As you said, that there is international cooperation on these issues. So, what is the progress and what is the current outlook even for the future, coming future?
1: Yeah, WMO has laid a system in place. Firstly, they are combining global weather and hydrological monitoring. from different countries, and there is a regular monitoring of these systems. Then

0: There is also a strategic institutionalization of partnerships. There is a data innovation. They are integrating climate data into agriculture and water solutions across vulnerable regions. There is a global water partnership where, their hydroclimatic extreme management and mobilizing climate finance is also part of it. And WMO and UN, under their weather, climate, and water intelligence commons, they are collecting something like $100 million in the next 5 years so that they can finance all these systems. So basically, they're focusing on global water partnerships, like international water management issues. Then you have integrated water resource management,
1: right,
0: hydroclimatic extreme management, and mobilizing climate finance, as I said. Then WMO also runs hydrological status and outlook system and publishes reports to track shrinking glaciers, groundwater depletion, and changing river flows. So
1: Okay.
0: they have this three or four core strategies for resilience, like advanced monitoring. And under this, they are strengthening the monitoring systems for soil moisture monitoring, snowpack monitoring, then your real-time monitoring of river discharge, snow cover. And then in addition to that, they are doing technology integration.
1: Okay.
0: So nowadays we are talking about AI. So they are leveraging emerging tools like AI along with socio-economic research to improve local adaptive capacity. There is third, the very important is disaster risk reduction. Here, the main focus is on early warning systems. So already UN has said early warning for all. That means there should not, a single person should not die from the hazards. So main focus is on that. If there is a early warning systems are in place, then we can tackle either a hazard or it's a flood. Of course, flash flood gives you hardly half an hour or so. It's difficult to, predict and manage. But then floods and droughts, already there is for drought, there is excellent drought. This manual is there. SOP is so good that we can easily manage that. So
1: Okay.
0: basically, we take care of these things, and WMO is helping all the member states, and we can tackle most of the hazards.
1: Absolutely. Anshuman, if we come to you, if we talk specifically of about India, 2.4% of world's land area is in India, 18% of world's population, but only about 4% of global freshwater resources, as our Vice President C.P. Radhakrishnan said in the inaugural function. Water management becomes specially important for India because the per capita availability is low, and therefore you feel that efficient and sustainable water management, the kind of stress which the government is giving, that is very critical.
2: Absolutely critical, I would say. And the thing about the water resources is that not only that our per capita water availability has declined, almost fivefold since in last 5 decades. The point here is the kind of water use efficiency that we have is really, not very, good. In almost every sector, we are highly inefficient as far as water use efficiency is concerned. Be it agriculture, we have at best around 30-39% water use efficiency in most of the best command area programs of the country. You look into our cities and the NRW, non-revenue water leakage losses, etc., are anywhere between 30-40%, 50% in general. And also in many industries, our specific water consumptions remains to be quite high. Meaning that our opportunity lies in really water demand management rather than the supply side. I mean, supply we will of course need, but the demand management, which essentially is about conserving water, promoting more recycle, reuse, and resources recovery, is the kind of opportunity that we have in India. And this also goes in hand with the adaptation options, which are in line with the climate resilience and handling the climate change impacts. So whether cities, we have to become more water sensitive, we have to have more water sensitive urban designs, we have to have more efficient water use, reduce our leakage losses, increase our wastewater reuse percentage component, and inherit the kind of water conservation habits in our consumers. We have tariffs which are not really reflective of the conservation factor as far as our country is concerned, and therefore a lot of our consumers tend to be wasting water. So I think all of these, and come to the agriculture sector, there are a lot of practices where we are using more water intensive crops in water deficient regions, and then our on field water use efficiency is quite low. And then there are various other technologies whose adoption is not at the scale where it could be, creating that impact that is required. So I think in all of these sectors, we need to focus on the water use efficiency improvement with a combination of technological improvement, process improvement, as well as investment investments which are, you know, able to appreciate and, you know, in a way expand and upscale the kind of best practices that are required to make that critical mass impact. And I think that's very important component as far as our country is concerned,
1: yes,
2: to handle the situation and become really water resilient and water secure country.
1: In fact, this global conference which is happening, global summit which is happening, a lot of countries, Netherlands, Germany, we have signed 2 MOUs with the Netherlands. So you think that cross-border partnerships, water being a common resource and being a common responsibility, there is a lot of scope for joint ventures, co-innovation and sharing best practices and sharing technology. If you could just tell us a little bit more about how technology can help greater water use efficiency, recycling and reuse.
2: Surely. I mean, I can give you one example that, you know, we have had a project called Pavitra Ganga. And in that project, we had partners from within India, IITs and others, and across the Europe, at least 7 to 8 organizations, including companies. And the idea of the collaboration was to look into innovations which are there in the water sector. So what we tried to look is, you know, do in this project was that we tried to look into the latest innovative technologies, which are not only treating the wastewater, but they are consuming the energy almost at 1/10 of the current technological, you know, energy consumption, and the costs which are also quite significantly reduced, while also not only treating the wastewater but recovering the resources like energy generation and nutrient recovery and so on and so forth, and heavy metals of the need. So the technology development is happening, and I think collaborations bring in the kind of best practices across the world so that we don't need to reinvent the wheel and therefore benefit from the existing knowledge. And in that sense, I think the collaboration with not only Germany and Netherlands, there are many other countries as well, holds enormous value. I think the caution that I would like to put is, so a great amount of, you know, knowledge and skills available within our country as well. I think the need is to look into what best fits on our, you know, scenario, and not just kind of imitate everything. We need to customize what best suits our country and our situation.
1: So,
2: I think a combination of all of this is definitely a beneficial practice, and collaboration are of definitely immense importance in basically accelerating the effect that we need to bring in through use of technology. Caution that I also want to make is that, you know, technology is just not about bringing in some as a pilot. We need to make sure that the financing mechanism and market mechanisms are well placed and well designed so that its mass scale adoption and easy operation is simultaneously built into the design, so that adoption and absorption at a larger scale happens, and the real impact that we want to see,
1: yes,
2: at the country level comes into play.
1: Absolutely. Mr. Sharma, coming to you, can you tell us what are the core strategies for attaining climate resilient water management? Can you tell us, you know, broadly, what are the areas which need to be looked at and which are being looked at, and where the focus has to stay?
0: First and foremost is advanced monitoring.
1: Mm-hmm.
0: So we, as I said, you know, the WMO and even the various national meteorological and hydrological services, they have strengthened their monitoring mechanism,
1: mm-hmm,
0: upgrading their hydrological monitoring networks, which means that the data is coming on real-time basis. And data for such as soil moisture, as I mentioned earlier, then river discharge, as well as data about the snow cover. So if you have an inventory of that and you are continuously monitoring, you know that, yes, there is depletion of soil moisture, there is less snow cover, even the groundwater is, I mean, getting depleted,
1: mm-hmm,
0: river discharge is less. So it gives you a signal. And real-time data is very, very important, and that is being upgraded. Second is, as mentioned, technology integration. So there is a need. Now AI has come, so we need to adopt that as well, but of course it's in the initial stages. And third is, again, little bit, you know, socio-economic research is also required, adaptive capacity. If you see Rajasthan, they say, you know, ghee gir jaye, they don't mind it, but pani nahi girna chahiye, there should not be wastage of water. So that kind of thing, you know, awareness should come to the people. But then people are not aware how much water they are consuming and how much water they are wasting.
1: Mm-hmm.
0: So I think that kind of awareness has to be created. And then thirdly, as I mentioned, disaster risk reduction. That's very, very important. So we have to develop effective multi-hazard early warning system. Already, mm-hmm, UN has said early warning for all. So,
1: mm-hmm,
0: that will definitely protect the vulnerable communities against escalating climate shocks. and then put the theory of climate resilient water management into practice on the ground. We need to improve the governance. Apart from this, governance has to improve. And we are lucky that India has an annual rainfall of something like 115 centimeters. We are lucky that way.
1: Yes.
0: And while Israel hardly has 40 centimeters of rainfall, still they are managing. So we, if we manage this 115 centimeters of rainfall, I think we are very lucky that we have so much of water. But most of the water is getting wasted. It is not being utilized inefficiently. And the crops also sometimes, some areas like which are semi-arid areas where rainfall is less, paddy is grown or sugar cane is gone. So cropping pattern should also be according to your agroclimate. That is very, very important. And there's another concept, drought tolerant crops. So we have to adopt that in agriculture. More crop per drop. Water use efficiency has to be improved, as Anshumanji was saying. So if we take all this into, I think we have enough knowledge, technology and resources. So we have to use them judiciously. If we do that, I am 100% sure we won't have problem. But yes, drought proofing, which I think Government of India has not done a focus up till now. If our farmers are given one or two life-saving irrigation, either through restoring and conserving our water bodies, that means our lakes and ponds. Like for example, Delhi used to have something like 800, 900 ponds. Hardly 100 are left. Why can't we restore them? We have topo sheets. We can find out where it was there. Restoring that, then all the ponds, there used to be system earlier in the 100 years back. There was system how to create ponds, how to maintain them. And now nobody is bothered about that.
1: Anshuman, coming to you, integrated approach to water management, as Mr. Sharma was also saying, that there are so many ways rainwater harvesting is there, which is being stressed on by the government, efficient irrigation, groundwater recharge, so proper urban planning for that, and river basin management, river linking. You think that all these strategies have to be used according to the specific needs, because a country is very diversified geography, and the participation has to be at even at the community level, even at the household level?
2: So as far as water management is concerned, as was mentioned as well, that we need to look into not the political boundaries, you know, we need to look into the water management at the watershed and river basin level. That's the unit where we need to start with. And isolated interventions, even if it is of water conservation, may have downstream impact. So we cannot ignore the holistic life, the holistic water cycle of the particular catchment, you know, in our plan. And in that sense, every sector has to come on board, not only agriculture, but also domestic and the industry sector. And therefore, the relevant stakeholders have to be onboarded as far as planning and implementation is concerned. You know, any intervention, be it pond rejuvenation, we have done a lot many of them on ground, will not hold a sustainability factor unless the local community's adaptability and engagement in the process is, you know, brought into the design. So stakeholders and the local communities have to be not only brought in to participate, but also the local knowledge. Vishwaji was mentioning about the Delhi's ponds and which basically got dilapidated. A lot of factor is encroachment, and we did look into the developmental plan in which our water bodies were being encroached and the catchment area were being, you know, obstructed. So we need to look into a holistic perspective of how our developmental plans are. I mean, I keep saying this, look into our millennial city like Gurgaon. We forgot that carrying capacity of a particular place has to, we looked into the building developments and industry, you know, invitations, but we forgot about the water capacity which was existing in those catchments. So we need to have this holistic management, which starts from the catchment area water availability, and then basis that we plan the allocation of water to, you know, based on our water policy, irrigation, then drinking, and then industries and so on and so forth.
1: Yes.
2: So I think this holistic river basin management and watershed management is absolutely important, and we cannot ignore that.
1: Yes.
2: Now, one of the things that I want to mention is it's not about infrastructure only. It's not about laying more pipelines and pipelines in every home. It's not about, you know, having more STPs. It's not about having more pipelines within the cities. It's about the delivery of the outcome, not output. So we need to focus on what is my water availability at the households, what is my pollution reduction, not the STPs creation, what is my efficiency of water use, not the infrastructure created. If that becomes our focus, I think we'll be in the right as far as water management is concerned. I mean, as we speak, the places where we are sitting and discussing, we have water leakage losses to the tune of around 30%, 40%, 50%. Now, if we are losing water after, you know, putting investment into procurement, treatment and distribution, and then we are losing that water of around the tune of 30%, 40%, then we are not talking about, you know, efficient water management. And in that sense, governance is, has a very important role to play. And demand management, as I was saying earlier, has to be our focus. early warnings, as Mishraji was mentioning, since we are discussing climate resilience, is a very important factor. And I think that has to be integrated into our planning. And in that sense, our cities flooding and all those flood responses have to be basis of early warning system preparations as well. So I'm just combining the kind of different perspective that an integrated water management has to take into account, be it groundwater, be it surface water, rivers, ponds, or our watersheds in which our agricultural water use efficiency, including the cropping patterns, which Mishraji mentioned, as well as all the efficient practices like drip and sprinkler system. We could not scale them over a period of time. But we need to look into what are the kind of bottlenecks which have not yet be at the scale where it was required, and address those things with right financial tools, incentives.

0: and these incentive mechanisms. So
1: Yes.
0: altogether, if we include the local stakeholders, have the right policy tools and financial mechanisms, and bring in innovation technologies and best practices, I think we should be achieving the right kind of output.
1: Yes, as Mr. Anand Sharma was also saying, that we need to keep replenishing
0: Sure.
1: our water bodies. And in the context, what you were just now saying, Anshuman, if we talk about Jal Jeevan Mission, as you said that infrastructure is important, but what is important is sustainability. And even in this summit, even in this conference, source sustainability and quality, that has been stressed upon. So you think that's the right emphasis for future?
0: Yes, absolutely. As I was saying that, source sustainability has to be the start point. I mean, we cannot have developmental plans made overlooking the carrying capacity of a region. We cannot allow more industries, more colonies, more infrastructure to be created and allocated if the carrying capacity, which is to mean, whether my local aquifers, surface and groundwaters have enough water to cater to the demand, which is in a particular area. So that sustainability of the source water, not only from the perspective of the quantum, but also quality has to be firstly looked into, whether we are able to have enough water in our development plans we are having right now and in future. I mean, look into the data centers. We are all talking about AI and, digitalization of the systems across, but we are forgetting that the data centers require a huge amount of water for cooling and other purposes. And now already stressed water resources, already challenging competing demands among the sectors, and we are now adding one more sector to it, which will again demand water from the same sources. So we need to look into how much vulnerable our sources are, whether we have the capability to sustainably supply the resources, not only from the current perspective, but also in the future. Unless we do that planning and kind of allocation based on that, I don't think we'll
1: Yes.
0: be, doing a justice to a sustainable water management. And in any case, that will create the risks and the associated, problems in the future and in the current context.
1: So, in fact, what you're saying, I mean, those are precisely the kind of issues and questions which are being discussed in this conference, and probably innovative solutions. As you said, innovation is a very important part of it. Also, grey water management at household level, recycling water, that also is a very important aspect. What do you think households at their level can do to contribute to this, mission to strengthen India's water security?
0: Surely, I think this India International Water Week is having a lot many important topics discussed. And as you said, this is one of the topics which is very important. See, India's water augmentation plan has to have wastewater component built into that. And that's the reason I was saying it's not enough to now look into wastewater just by treating and meeting the discharge norms. It is about now in the future to look at it as a resource, not as a wastewater. It is actually a water which can be used as a resource. So not only the water can be recovered and reused for various purposes, but also resource recovery can be taken up from its various from the wastewater itself. I made that example earlier. As far
1: Yes.
0: as households are concerned, I think there are enormous opportunities taking up grey water reuse. It's not very costly. It's very easily doable with simple techniques and a little bit of support from professional organizations. Grey water reuse systems can be very easily brought into the component.
1: If you can briefly
0: Sorry.
1: just tell what grey water is, very briefly.
0: So grey water is the component which is wastewater generated from household minus the toilet water, so which we call as black water. So water from kitchen, from washing, from other areas, clothes washing and other utensil washing, etc., forms the grey water. So not mixing the water coming from the toilet essentially. So this grey water whole system. So this water comes very handy to be used for various other purposes which otherwise is.
1: So, Mr. Sharma, coming to you, what would you like to say? We are coming towards the end of the program. What, according to you, the major steps which can be taken, if you say at different levels, at the household level, industry level, government level, for climate resilient water management and strengthening India's water security?
2: Yeah, first and foremost, like we have technology, we have better models, so we can generate scenarios for the future, like how much is our water demand going to be there, one. Then creating awareness among the people about that they should not be wasting water. And thirdly, increasing water use efficiency, doing water harvesting. So all these measures, if we do feel, as I said earlier also, we have enough water. Only thing is we have to do better management and better governance practice on the ground.
1: And the better management, you're saying, the onus is not just on the government, it is on the state governments, it is on the panchayat level, if you talk about rural areas, the farmers, and the urban local bodies, and the urban citizens as well.
2: Eventually.
1: So, Anshumanji, now coming
0: Just
1: to
0: have
1: you,
0: to.
1: your concluding statement, what do you think? How can this challenge be tackled or let's say overcome collectively? Any tips or you can say top of the mind suggestions you'd like to give?
0: I just wanted to firstly add to what was said earlier as far as interventions concerned. I think, you know, for the habits to be, you know, inculcated, one of the things is we need to have that water. As sectors, we need to improvise. We have come out with the, you know, benchmarking of water use in water intensive industries in India. So the best practices, how we can recycle, reuse, improve processes and recycle, reuse the water, wastewater has to be adopted in the, you know, industry sector. Agriculture sector has to become efficient in not only, you know, choosing the right kind of crops, as was said earlier, based on the agroclimatic conditions, but also innovative technologies and best practices blended together. Cities have to become, you know, more efficient in terms of service delivery. We have to tremendously work on the wastage and leakage losses. But not only that, we have to improve metering. We have to improve our kind of water storages and water quality systems. And then I think holistically, if you look into the ecosystem perspective, as I was saying earlier, we need to have a integrated planning. So the governance has to start at the, you know, river basin and watershed level, and in which the conservation component has to be taken up by almost every sector. So if we are able to, you know, combine this with a governance system which is integrated in nature at the watershed and river basin level, I think we will be moving in the right direction. Everybody has to play its role, be it citizens, be it government, or be it industries or other bodies.
1: On this inspirational note, we will end this discussion. Thank you so much, Mr. Sharma, Anshumanji, for joining us and telling us what a big challenge climate resilient water management is and how we all can play a role so that India's water security strengthens.
2: Thank you very much.
0: Thank you. Thank you very much.
3: You were listening to a discussion on Climate Resilient Water Management, Strengthening India's Water Security. The participants were Anand Sharma, former Additional Director General, India Meteorological Department, and Anshuman, Director, Water Resources Division, TERI. Moderator was Sonu Sood. This program was produced and presented by the News Services Division of Akashvani. You can listen to it on our mobile app, News on AIR. This program is also available on our YouTube channel, News on AIR Official. You may share your feedback about this program through email at airnsdtalks@gmail.com or WhatsApp on 9289094044.